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2: This is the Chicago Symphony Orchestra program. I'm Lisa Simeone. This week, we're saluting Frederick Stock, who was the CSO's longest-serving music director. At the height of the Roaring Twenties, Stock and the CSO performed in what might be called an alternative venue. CSO archivist Frank Villela explains.
3: On November 16, 1925, Frederick Stock and the orchestra inaugurated a series of popular concerts at Chicago's Union Stockyards. Quote, "The International Amphitheater, as many thousands of persons know, is customarily devoted to horse shows, stock shows, contests, exhibitions generally," wrote Edward Moore in the Chicago Tribune. "Last night, its scheme was considerably altered. A stage surmounted by a heavy awning had been erected at the east end for the orchestra, and the arena filled with chairs for the audience. Instead of four-footed animals seeking prizes, it was inhabited by two-footed humans seeking and finding good music."
2: Frank Villela. Also in 1925, Stock led the CSO in its first radio broadcast on WMAQ in Chicago. But we're going to focus next on the previous decade and the American premiere of Alexander Scriabin's Prometheus, the Poem of Fire. This extravagant, sensual tone poem had already gained much notoriety in Europe, and in 1915, it put the CSO at the vanguard of modern music. We'll hear a 1996 recording. Pierre Boulez leads the Chicago Symphony Orchestra. The pianist is Anatole Ugorsky. The Chicago Symphony Chorus is directed by Dwayne Wolfe. This is Prometheus by Scriabin.

Prometheus, the Poem of Fire by Scriabin. Pierre Boulez led the Chicago Symphony Orchestra and Chorus. Anatole Ugorsky was the pianist. Scriabin's work got its U.S. premiere by the CSO in 1915 under the direction of Frederick Stock, who is the focus of this week's program. Stock's legacy as music director endures in countless ways. Chicago's Edison Park neighborhood is home to the Frederick Stock School, and in Los Angeles, you can find his star on the Hollywood Walk of Fame. Stock also left behind a catalog of his own music and some deft arrangements. Here's one of them. Recorded in 1941, this is his transcription for strings of Paganini's Moto Perpetuo.

0: Moto Perpetuo, composed by Paganini and arranged for string orchestra by Frederick Stock, who has been the focus of this week's program. 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This broadcast was produced by Brian Wise with assistance from Jiwon Sun, Frank Villela, and Philip Husher. Our series engineer is Charlie Post. Vanessa Moss is the executive producer. I'm Lisa Simeone.
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0: Jukka Pekka Saaristo leading the Rotterdam Philharmonic. That was The Sea, La Mer by Claude Debussy. Debussy preferred the version in books to the real thing. He was actually afraid of the water. He spent all his time away from large bodies of water.
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3: The World Cup is taking place across Mexico, the United States, and Canada. Mexico City's historic Estadio Azteca is hosting the opening match. More than 87,000 fans will watch Mexico and South Africa square off there. And the queen of Latin music, Shakira, is slated to perform. That story from La Ciudad de Mexico tomorrow on Morning Edition from NPR News.
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Here's your forecast for eastern North Carolina. Tonight, mostly cloudy with a low around 73 degrees. Tomorrow, mostly sunny and breezy with west winds gusting up to 16 miles an hour. Highs around 96 degrees with heat index values as high as 102. And Thursday night, mostly clear with a low around 78. 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

0: the other Clair de Lune, the one by Gabriel Fauré. Gorgeous. Antonin Dvorak's successor, coming right up.
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0: Joseph Forster was a pivotal figure in Czech music. He wrote almost 200 works in all the major genres, and he succeeded Dvořák as Prague's go-to organist. Dvořák was the first call, the organist first call, and then Forster took over. Here's his Symphony No. 1.

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Here's your forecast for eastern North Carolina. Tonight, mostly cloudy with a low around 73 degrees. Tomorrow, mostly sunny and breezy with west winds gusting up to 16 miles an hour. Highs around 96 degrees with heat index values as high as 102. And Thursday night, mostly clear with a low around 78. 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

0: Ray Vaughan Williams, The Serenade to Music, performed by the London Philharmonic, Vernon Handley on the podium. It's The Crimes of Edvard Grieg coming up next.
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3: The World Cup is taking place across Mexico, the United States, and Canada. Mexico City's historic Estadio Azteca is hosting the opening match. More than 87,000 fans will watch Mexico and South Africa square off there. And the queen of Latin music, Shakira, is slated to perform. That story from La Ciudad de Mexico tomorrow on Morning Edition from NPR News.
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0: After hearing this sonata by Edvard Grieg, a fellow composer accused him of being an optimist. Gasp! The direct quote was that the music was the work of a youth who has seen only the sunny side of life. Despite this, it does get a little dark in spots. Here's the Violin Sonata, number 1.

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0: Violinist Johan Dalin with pianist Christian Eel Hadland performing the Violin Sonata No. 1 by Edvard Grieg. It's a winged victory for the Sullen coming up next.
1: I get a lot out of the news because Public Radio East News is always concise and it gets to the point. It's always important to me to listen to Public Radio East for news and for the music. And it's so rewarding, more rewarding than you might ever think it would be to volunteer. And that's what encourages me to keep on giving and to volunteer and to give of my money as well as my time. And I think they're both equally as important. So please think about at this particular time with the funding being cut for public radio that you take the opportunity and just reach into your pocket and pull just a few bucks out and pass it on, and I think you'll really be glad that you did. So this is Paige Akis of River Bend, and I am a supporter of Public Radio East and a volunteer. 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
0: American composer Dustin O'Halloran of Phoenix, Arizona, writes the occasional film and TV soundtrack, picked up an Emmy a few years ago. He also releases music as one half of a duo called A Winged Victory for the Sullen, or AWVFTS for short. They played the Royal Albert Hall as part of the BBC Proms back in 2015. Here is O'Halloran's piece Spiritus Naturae Aeternus, performed by the Reykjavik Silver Choir and the Budapest Art Orchestra.

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0: 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A little summer night music coming up next.
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0: A performance from the NRK Radio Concert Hall in Oslo, Norway. That was the Norwegian Radio Orchestra, conducted by Holly Yun Cho, with the Symphony No. 4 by Tchaikovsky.
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0: There are some movies that you remember mostly for music used in the movie, which is not a bad thing, no judgment against the movie itself. But Pieces of Dreams, the film from 1970, that might be one such movie. Its title track by composer Michel Legrand was certainly a chart topper at the time. And here it is, played by pianist Laura Downes.

0: The Joyous Isle by Claude Debussy. That was the Lyon National Orchestra, conducted by Ewan Merkel.
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0: music with a real sense of place there. That was The Impressions of the Ardennes by Belgian composer Joseph Jongen, played by the National Orchestra of Belgium, conducted by Roman Kaufmann.
1: Hi, I'm Scott Blankenship. When I was a kid, our family car was a gorgeous 1967 Ford Galaxy 500. 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When it was finally time to move on to something newer, Mom shed a few tears as the new owner drove it away. When it comes time to say goodbye to the car you love, turn it into the programming you love. 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
0: Joaquin Turina is one of a handful of Spanish composers from the early 20th century who spent a lot of their time in France. Turina was born in Seville, but he spent a lot of his formative years as a composer in Paris, and he took in quite a bit of the musical styles of Paris while still hanging on to his own style from Spain. He's known for his operas, chamber music, songs, but also for his piano music and guitar music. Here is a toccata and fugue, played neither on piano nor guitar, played on harp by Katrina Sederkenyi.

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0: Jiří Belonovic conducted the strings of the Czech Philharmonic Orchestra. That was the Serenade for Strings by Josef Suk.
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0: members of Tafelmusik, led by Jean Lamon. That was the Octet No. 4 in G Major, the Notturno, by Luigi Boccherini.
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0: I'm Aaron Kane, and I'm not completely sure, but I believe Märchen Erzählungen translates more or less to fairy tale narrations, and it's not the only piece of music by Robert Schumann that has to do with fairy tales. And in none of those pieces did he indicate which fairy tales he was writing music about. I suppose that's for us to decide.

0: The Symphony No. 1 by William Grant Still, performed there by the London Symphony Orchestra, conducted by Paul Freeman.
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0: a suite of music from the motion picture soundtrack to Philomena, music of Alexandre Desplat, played there by the studio orchestra with Alexandre Desplat conducting.
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0: I'm Aaron Kane. It's great to be with you. Music is something so important for humanity, and it is different from what words do. Where the words end, the music starts. Now, I didn't come up with that. Pianist Mitsuko Uchida came up with that when she was asked about playing the music of Franz Schubert. Here she is playing Schubert's Piano Sonata in B, Opus 147.

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0: The Hymn and Fuguing Tune No. 10 by Henry Cowell, featuring oboist Celia Nicklin with the Academy of St. Martin in the Fields, conducted by Neville Mariner.
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0: It was 1914, and the First World War had just begun. When Ray Vaughan Williams sat by the sea in southern England, writing this music. He was inspired by a poem about a skylark singing an almost impossibly beautiful song. As he sat by the sea jotting down musical notes, a young boy spotted Vaughan Williams and thought he was writing a secret code. The boy informed a police officer, and the composer was arrested on suspicion of being a German spy. But only for an hour or two, the misunderstanding was resolved, and Vaughan Williams was free to finish The Lark Ascending. It's coming your way this hour. We'll start this hour with a tango by the master of the tango, Astor Piazzolla. This is his tango number 2.

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0: The Paris Symphony, the Symphony No. 31 in D major by Mozart, played there by the London Mozart Players, led by Jane Glover.
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0: The Lark Ascending by Rayfon Williams was inspired by a poem of the same name written by George Meredith. The poem tells the tale of a skylark singing an unusually captivating song, and Von Williams wrote his musical version of this poem in 1914, just as World War I broke out. The music is not directly influenced by the war, but it still became something of a symbol of the English spirit during a time when the country was struggling with its national identity. In 1920, Von Williams revised the piece to the version that we know now and will hear now. Here is The Lark Ascending by Von Williams, featuring violinist Janine Jansen and the Royal Philharmonic Orchestra.

0: the Royal Philharmonic Orchestra, conducted by Barry Wordsworth and featuring violinist Janine Jansen there. That was The Lark Ascending by Ralph Vaughan Williams.
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0: Music written for the de Havilland Comet, England's first commercial jetliner. Music of Avril Coleridge Taylor. The Comet Prelude, played there by the BBC Philharmonic Orchestra, conducted by John Andrews.
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0: John Wallace, the trumpet soloist there with the Philharmonia Orchestra, conducted by Christopher Warren Green. That was the Trumpet Concerto in E-flat major by Joseph Haydn. Well, it's morning, so let's finish the hour with the Morning Star in a minute.
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0: Morning Star Waltz by Justin Holland, played there by guitarist Michael Vascones. I'm Aaron Kane. Good morning, and thanks for listening.
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0: Sonatina number 2, Happy Workshop, second movement. That from Richard Strauss there, and Michael Collins was conducting the London Winds. A name you might not know if you're strictly into classical composers, but this fellow was known at least as much for his film work. And we'll have something coming up from Spellbound. Yeah, Hitchcock. Might not be who you're thinking of. And then there's The Lark and The Clear Air, some nice traditional Irish music on the way as well.
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0: 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He was a rigorously trained classical composer who studied at the Leipzig Conservatory in Germany. He preferred to compose symphonic and chamber music, only entering the film industry as a practical way to make a living. His score for Alfred Hitchcock's Spellbound, 1945, is a masterpiece of film music. And incidentally, it's best known for pioneering the use of the eerie theremin.

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0: Love that harp played there by Maxine Eilander, Seattle Baroque Orchestra backing, and Stephen Stubbs was at the helm there, Harp Concerto by George Friedrich Handel.
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0: And there we had the Symphony No. 2, the fourth movement. Robert Schumann composed it. Michael Tilson Thomas conducted the San Francisco Symphony. 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I'm Kevin O'Connor. 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
1: The forecast for eastern North Carolina. A heat advisory is in place today for ENC's far western counties. At Crystal Coast beaches, strong longshore currents are expected, and there's also a moderate risk of rip currents. Sunny and hot today with a high near 97. It'll feel more like 102. Windy with gusts up to 15 miles per hour. Partly cloudy tonight with a low around 76. This is PRE.
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0: Third movement from Sinfonia Concertanta, two all-stars there, Itzhak Perlman, violin, Pinka Zuckerman playing the viola, with the Israel Philharmonic Orchestra, Zubin Mehta was the conductor. Coming up next, a little pas de deux from a pretty well-known work from Ricardo Drigo, along with Uno Clami.
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0: This pas de deux was not the original ballet by Ricardo Drigo, but was introduced by choreographer Marius Petipa for his 1899 revival at the Mariinsky Theater in St. Petersburg. It is inspired by Lord Byron's 1814 poem, The Corsair. The production is. But this pas de deux, on its own, Ricardo Drigo, Richard Bonning with the London Symphony Orchestra.

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0: William Chert was the pianist there with Cincinnati Pops Orchestra. The Cincinnati Pops Orchestra, Eric Kunzel, conducted George Gershwin's Variations on I Got Rich.
1: The forecast for eastern North Carolina. A heat advisory is in place today for ENC's far western counties. At Crystal Coast beaches, strong longshore currents are expected, and there's also a moderate risk of rip currents. Sunny and hot today with a high near 97. It'll feel more like 102. Windy with gusts up to 15 miles per hour. Partly cloudy tonight with a low around 76. This is PRE.
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0: Fourth movement to a glorious septet composed by Beethoven. That was the Vienna Octet. You remember Seattle Slough? I'm old enough, but it's in the record books if you care to Google. We've got a place in William Bolcom's heart for that old horse.
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1: The forecast for eastern North Carolina. A heat advisory is in place today for ENC's far western counties. At Crystal Coast beaches, strong longshore currents are expected, and there's also a moderate risk of rip currents. Sunny and hot today with a high near 97. It'll feel more like 102. Windy with gusts up to 15 miles per hour. Partly cloudy tonight with a low around 76. This is PRE.
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0: Before composing Nabucco, Giuseppe Verdi had suffered a string of personal tragedies, including the devastating loss of his two children and his wife. He was so heartbroken that he vowed never to compose music again. The director of La Scala eventually persuaded him to look at a new libretto, which reignited his passion and led to the triumphant creation of this masterpiece. It's the overture from Nabucco by Verdi, Riccardo Muti, and the Orchestra of La Scala, Milan.

0: Symphony No. 97, finale by Joseph Haydn. Leonard Slatkin there was conducting the Philharmonia Orchestra.
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0: Allison Balsam there was the soloist with trumpet concerto Giuseppe Tartini. We heard Jonathan Morton conducting the Scottish Ensemble. Coming up next, we'll take a little trip with Peer Gynt.
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0: All of Edvard Grieg's music for Peer Gynt, including in the Hall of the Mountain King, one of the more famous passages, is very effective, although he confessed in a letter he hated that part because it absolutely reeks, he said, of cow pies, exaggerated Norwegian nationalism, and trollish self-sufficiency. That's a direct quote. The huge popularity of the work overall and the subsequent suites like this one I've got for you has given people a basic knowledge of his score for the play, Henrik Ibsen's play, but his full suites are seldom heard. Well, now's your chance. This is suite number two from Peer Gynt, Edvard Grieg, the San Francisco Symphony Orchestra.

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0: culled from the original score several suites. That was a Peer Gynt Suite No. 2, Edvard Grieg. Herbert Blumstedt conducted the San Francisco Symphony. A prelude on the way with a Spanish feel from Julian Bream on guitar. Also, arguably, one of the most popular, quote, postmodern works from Paul Dukas.
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4: The forecast for eastern North Carolina. A heat advisory is in place today for ENC's far western counties. At Crystal Coast beaches, strong longshore currents are expected, and there's also a moderate risk of rip currents. Sunny and hot today with a high near 97. It'll feel more like 102. Windy with gusts up to 15 miles per hour. Partly cloudy tonight.

0: The Sorcerer's Apprentice, Paul Dukas. That was Georges Prêtre and the French National Orchestra. I'm Kevin O'Connor. Make it a great day.
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0: Well, here's an Italian composer, Ermanno Wolf Ferrari, who makes all those long hours of mastering a double-reeded instrument really worthwhile. He's written some terrific things. One is his Idillio Concertino for oboe, and this work, which is a suite concertino for bassoon. And I said, as soon as I said, you know, my one or two bassoon-playing friends, I heard from one of them, hey, Bill, yeah, I knew I was going to hear from you. Somehow I just knew. William Sharp, fine bassoonist. This is Giuseppe Ciabocci, and he's playing bassoon along with the Rome Symphony, the Suite Concertino in F by Ermanno Wolf Ferrari.

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0: All right, you can put your double reeds away now. The Suite Concertino for bassoon and orchestra. That was Giuseppe Ciabocci and the Rome Symphony Orchestra led by Francesco Lavecchia. Music by Ermanno Wolf Ferrari.
1: I'm Dr. Susan Schmidt in Beaufort. When I first moved here from Charlottesville in 1979, I installed a 10-foot antenna on the roof of my rental house to receive public radio. And then, 84, public radio started. I'm a retired professor, active editor. My fourth poetry book is about to pop, and sailing memoir with sea level rise predictions is in draft. I listen to Morning Edition every morning on 91.5, and then I connect on my computer. 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
0: I like this guy. He was a virtuoso violinist. I didn't know him personally. He's a little before my time. Pablo de Sarasate. And he had a lot of composers writing things for him because he was so fabulous and charismatic on stage. But he also wrote a lot for himself. So he just had like a full book of things he could perform. This is his concert fantasy on Mozart's Magic Flute Tunes with Tianhua Yang and the Navarra Symphony.

0: Tianhua Yang and the Navarra Symphony Orchestra, the hometown band for composer Pablo de Sarasate, and his concert fantasy on Mozart's magic flute. Maybe you were singing along with some of those. 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Thanks for joining me on this Thursday. I'm Lynn Warfel.
1: The forecast for eastern North Carolina. A heat advisory is in place today for ENC's far western counties. At Crystal Coast beaches, strong longshore currents are expected, and there's also a moderate risk of rip currents. Sunny and hot today with a high near 97. It'll feel more like 102. Windy with gusts up to 15 miles per hour. Partly cloudy tonight with a low around 76. This is PRE.
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0: Yeah, I don't know. When we would have educational films in sixth grade or whatever, the teacher would pull down the shades, turn off the lights, and we would all find a way to act like we were upright when we were really sleeping. I think Mrs. Parry probably knew that. But in Britain, in 1946, right after the end of World War II, when London was still devastated, the Ministry of Education went to Benjamin Britten and said, could you write some music for a documentary film we're going to be making to teach young people about the instruments and the family of instruments of the orchestra. And he did. He, at the time, was working on something by Henry Purcell, so he used Purcell's pre-existing fugue, but made it his own in a way, featuring each section of the orchestra to teach the kids what it was all about. Here's Young Person's Guide to the Orchestra with the City of Birmingham Symphony, led by Simon Rattle.

0: You know, if we had had an educational film like that in sixth grade, I would have paid attention and stayed awake, stopped drawing horses on the back of my tablet. But we didn't. Young Person's Guide to the Orchestra Reserved for British Children in 1946. Benjamin Britten did the music for the film. The City of Birmingham Symphony played it there, led by Simon Rattle.
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0: This is music by Carl Maria von Weber. His piano concerto number 1 in C is played here by pianist Elizabeth Rich.

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0: Reminds me of a butterfly in a way there at the end, the Suite Mignon by Jean Sibelius with the English String Orchestra led by William Boughton.
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0: This is a really fun work. I love this one when it comes up. It's music by Jaco de Bandolin, and it basically translates coconut candy. I love coconut. Here's Yo-Yo Ma, Paquito de Rivera, and Romero Lumbambo.

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0: Yep, the audience has loved A Sleeping Beauty. The problem they had had with the previous ballet with Swan Lake is it was all just like gossip and weird backstage stuff, nothing to do with Tchaikovsky, really, except they thought the music was too Germanic. But then the other criticisms were that the characters' names were too difficult to pronounce. What else did Swan Lake get? Oh, well, there was a local official in St. Petersburg who was in love with one of the principal dancers, but she sold a piece of jewelry that he gave her and married somebody else. So that, of course, reflected on the production of Swan Lake badly. But Sleeping Beauty was okay. It escaped the wrath of the public. The Boston Symphony, led by Seiji Ozawa.
1: The forecast for eastern North Carolina, a moderate risk of rip currents today at Crystal Coast beaches with strong longshore currents as well. Partly cloudy tonight with a low around 76. Slight chance of afternoon showers and thunderstorms tomorrow. Mostly sunny and hot with a high near 98, the heat index at 104. Tomorrow night, a chance of showers and storms. Mostly cloudy with a low around 76.
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0: Moravian Dances by Leos Janacek. Hope you enjoyed that. I'm Lynn Werfel. 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

0: Going at quite a good pace there. That was a work called Le Chaise à Poteur. It was by Cecile Chaminade, played by Roberto Proceda and Alessandra Amara.
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0: When Franz Schubert wrote his noble and sentimental waltzes, they were separated. There was a set of noble waltzes and a set of sentimental waltzes. He didn't see them as being interleaved. But Maurice Ravel put them together in his noble and sentimental waltzes. Here they are with the Detroit Symphony, led by Paul Paré.

0: fading off into the ether there. Noble and sentimental waltzes. Maurice Ravel's music, the Detroit Symphony, was led by Paul Paré.
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0: This is some of Danish composer Carl Nielsen's music for the theater. Yep, definitely theater music. He was writing in the summer of 1918, and he completed it returning to Copenhagen in January of 1919. And they had a little bit of a run-in with the director, Johannes Poulsen, who had used the orchestra pit for an extended stage, leaving the orchestra absolutely cramped underneath these wood panels. Basically, they were not happy campers. Anyway, it was Aladdin, and it was for soloists, mixed choir, and orchestra. The play was performed in two parts, so there was a ton of music. Here's just part of it, the Aladdin Suite by Carl Nielsen, with the Swedish Radio Symphony and Choir, led by Esa-Pekka Salonen.

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0: 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I'm Lynn Warfel. Thank you for joining me.
1: The forecast for eastern North Carolina, a moderate risk of rip currents today at Crystal Coast beaches with strong longshore currents as well. Partly cloudy tonight with a low around 76. Slight chance of afternoon showers and thunderstorms tomorrow. Mostly sunny and hot with a high near 98, the heat index at 104. Tomorrow night, a chance of showers and storms. Mostly cloudy with a low around 76.
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0: from a larger suite of music from Howard Hanson's ballet, his last big work, Nymphs and Satyr, just one of those. The Scherzo with Holly Blake playing bassoon. Daniel Spaulding led the Philadelphia Virtuosi Chamber Orchestra.
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0: We have a symphony by Franz Schubert now. He was just 16 when he wrote his first symphony, completing it in October of 1813. He was just coming to the end of his own education at the Imperial Seminary and preparing to become a school teacher like his dad, but he really didn't want to do that. He was at the school at the Imperial Seminary for 5 years, where he had trained with, among others, Antonio Salieri, and he continued composition lessons with Salieri privately even after he started teaching. Here is his first symphony in D with the Royal Concertgebouw Orchestra, led by Nicholas Harnoncourt.

0: Schubert was just 16 when he wrote his Symphony No. 1 in D with the Royal Concertgebouw playing it there. And when I was 16, I was, I think, learning to parallel park.
1: Hi, I'm Scott Blankenship. When I was a kid, our family car was a gorgeous 1967 Ford Galaxy 500. That car became a member of the family, and Mom and Dad cared for it as lovingly as they did me and my brothers. When it was finally time to move on to something newer, Mom shed a few tears as the new owner drove it away. When it comes time to say goodbye to the car you love, turn it into the programming you love. Here's how.
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0: Stephen Kovacevic and the Pathétique Piano Sonata number 8 in C minor by Beethoven. I'm Lynn Werfel. Thank you so much for joining me today.
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3: In 15 minutes, a Chinese story to rival Romeo and Juliet. You can find tropes about doomed love all over. Lovers unable to marry or even just be together has to be one of the oldest storylines around. Here's proof. The story of the butterfly lovers goes back to the Tang Dynasty, around 690. In the story, there's a young girl that falls in love with one of her classmates. And he's so busy hitting the books, he doesn't even notice the signs, let alone that one of his classmates is actually a girl. More on that in about 20 minutes. Stay with me for the Butterfly Lovers Concerto. This group is called Vento Chiaro with a humoresque composed by Alexander von Zemlinsky.

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0: Viktor Fedotov conducting the London Philharmonic Orchestra and Vanessa May playing the violin for the Butterfly Lovers Violin Concerto by Ho Jianhao and Chen Kang.
1: The driveway moments are almost every other day type things. When you pull in the driveway, you just can't turn the car off because you need to finish the story you're hearing. I love Science Friday. Start my day with the morning and then finish up with, you know, in the afternoon. I'm Jeffrey Smith, and I live in New Bern, North Carolina. I came down from Connecticut 22 years ago, and I was pleased to get down to North Carolina and find PRE. I'm retired 3 years ago, and I spend a lot of time in the car, and that's the only thing I listen to in the car is NPR. When I was in sales, part of the sales course, he said, people tend to listen to their favorite music while they're driving. Salesman spend a lot of time in the car. He says, that's like chewing gum for your brain. And he says, it does nothing for your brain. But he says, if you listen to something like public radio, you actually can improve your brain while you have hours of windshield time. And so I've been doing that for probably 35 years. It's honest news.

0: Wedding Scenes by Bedřich Smetana with Robert Stankovsky, conducting the Slovak Radio Symphony Orchestra.
1: The forecast for eastern North Carolina, a moderate risk of rip currents today at Crystal Coast beaches with strong longshore currents as well. Partly cloudy tonight with a low around 76. Slight chance of afternoon showers and thunderstorms tomorrow. Mostly sunny and hot with a high near 98, the heat index at 104. Tomorrow night, a chance of showers and storms. Mostly cloudy with a low around 76.
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0: Esa-Pekka Salonen conducted the Stockholm Sinfonietta with the Little Serenade by Lars Erik Larsen. The Norwegian Radio Orchestra on deck in just a moment with a fantastic dance by Enrique Soro. Stay close.
1: I'm very proud that the people in Kitchener, North Carolina have stepped up to support public radio with the loss of federal funding. 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I trust the reporting. 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They always give everybody a chance to comment. It's just a rare thing these days. 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This is Perry Cheatham. I live in Arapahoe, and I strongly support Public Radio East.
0: Hi, I'm Scott Blankenship. Enrique Soro was Chile's most distinguished symphonic composer in the early 20th century. He studied at the Royal Conservatory in Milan, even graduated with honors in composition. His work bridges the gap between South American musical roots and your standard regular Western classical and romantic forms. Fantastic Dance is next, with Miguel Harth Bedoya conducting the Norwegian Radio Orchestra.

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0: written by Brenno Blauth. That was the concertino for oboe and strings with Camerata Barolo Shea, joined by oboe soloist Andre Spiller.
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0: Edward Elgar worked on two little violin songs at the same time in 1897. One was called Chanson de Nuit, which is a darker piece. The title gives that one away. The second one is next. Elgar said, I have suggested calling this cheerful piece Chanson de Matin. It's a perfect little aubade that will remind you of morning dew.

0: Finishing the hour with the finale from the Cotswold Symphony by Gustav Holst. Joanne Folletta conducting the Ulster Orchestra.
1: The forecast for eastern North Carolina, a moderate risk of rip currents today at Crystal Coast beaches with strong longshore currents as well. Partly cloudy tonight with a low around 76. Slight chance of afternoon showers and thunderstorms tomorrow. Mostly sunny and hot with a high near 98, the heat index at 104. Tomorrow night, a chance of showers and storms. Mostly cloudy with a low around 76.
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0: that music upset the leading Italian quartet when it first got the parts in Mozart's time so much that they sent it back to the publishers to have it corrected. Luckily, Mozart stuck to his guns. You're tuned into Exploring Music, and we're listening to string quartets today of Haydn and Mozart together. Drop us a line. 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
0: Let's hear one more sample of these beautiful six quartets that Mozart dedicated to Haydn. I loved hearing the Emerson play, so let's stick with them. This is the Emerson Quartet playing the opening of the quartet, which has the nickname The Hunt. Quartet in B-flat major, Kerschel 458. The strings imitating the sound of hunting horns in the very beginning of this piece.

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Haydn would take second violin in those quartet parties, and Mozart always insisted on playing the viola himself. But now back to Charles Rosengen. Mozart's partiality for this instrument may have come not only from the sonority, but from his love for rich interpart writing. In his music, there was a fullness of sound and a complexity in inner voices that had disappeared from music since the death of Bach. So let's hear now the Amadeus Quartet with added violist Cecil Aronowitz. Here is the first movement of Mozart's string quintet in C major, KV 515.

0: Exploring Music is produced by Sydney Gillard at WFMT in Chicago and produced and engineered by Bill Sigmund at Digital Island Studios in New York City. Our production assistants are Ella Pinsloop, Eric Opland, Adela Skoronsky, and Weston Williams. Rebecca Neistat is the WFMT production and syndication manager. 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I'm Bill McLaughlin. 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

0: One Violin King paying tribute to another. That's Eugene Ysaÿe's Paganini Variations, played by the Capriccio Quartet.
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0: Hi, I'm Scott Blankenship, and there's time for one more piece of music for the hour. It's by Mikhail Glinka, written in 1839 when he was hopelessly in love with a woman who didn't love him back, which is a familiar theme among artists, isn't it? Now, her mother was also the woman Alexander Pushkin wrote one of his famous poems about, so evidently heartbreak ran in the family. Here's the Waltz Fantasy with Vasily Sinaisky conducting the BBC Philharmonic Orchestra.

0: Not a bad way to finish up the hour's music, with a fantasy and a waltz attached. By Mikhail Glinka, that was Waltz Fantasy with Vasily Sinaisky conducting the BBC Philharmonic Orchestra.
1: The forecast for eastern North Carolina, a moderate risk of rip currents today at Crystal Coast beaches with strong longshore currents as well. Partly cloudy tonight with a low around 76. Slight chance of afternoon showers and thunderstorms tomorrow. Mostly sunny and hot with a high near 98, the heat index at 104. Tomorrow night, a chance of showers and storms, mostly cloudy with a low around 76.
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